I'm glad you're here. Is this your first time with us after hours? We are here to talk to you, to listen to you, to try to put a positive spin on your weekend and just sort of help you relax and unwind and unburden your heart.

0: go.
1: Hi, good evening, Susan. What can I do for you?
2: Hi, I was just thinking about my husband, and I got to tell you, we've been through a lot. We've been married for a long time. The last of the kids just moved out, but we started young and had kids right away. He became a drug abuser, and yet when he was ready to make changes, an opportunity came into our lives, and because of his humble acceptance of criticism and his boldness to make the changes he had to, it really rescued our marriage, and after 22 years of being with him, he's turned out to be the perfect man for me.
1: You must have an awful lot of faith, girlfriend.
2: I do.
1: And now God has turned things around for
2: you. Absolutely, and that's who I would give credit to. But yeah, in fact, it's because of that he made the changes.
1: So he found his faith.
2: Yeah.
1: And said, hey, you know what? This isn't the way that God would have a man to act.
2: That's right. And it's, of course, applying Bible principles that's helped him. And he's been, it's gradual, of course. It's been 13 years of changes, but he's worked at it a little bit at a time. And now that the kids are gone, we have so much future ahead of us. It's amazing.
1: Let me try to find your song.
2: Okay.
1: And maybe there's somebody listening tonight that can glean some hope who's going through a similar situation, and maybe this will give them the hope.
2: Yes.

0: Tonight's letter is from a young woman named Casey. She says, I'm 22 and a senior in college. 4 years ago, I met a boy as a senior in high school and we became close friends. 2 years ago, we dated, but it was hard because I was away at college. I thought that I was just being a typical girl, still being stuck on him 2 years later. Recently, I found out he also regrets ending the relationship. In about 5 months, I'll be moving closer to attend graduate school. Now you'd think it's all figured out and easy, but it's not. Distance is still an issue, even though we both know how one another feels. We can't seem to fix this. On top of that, he always seems to need to be in a relationship. He just entered into a new one before either of us found out how we felt about each other. I already know the answer, which is to wait until I move closer and see what happens. Or maybe he'll still be in this relationship or what? I don't know. All I know is that I've loved him from the first time we met. I can't help but think that two people who have been brokenhearted shouldn't have trouble finding a way to get together. Maybe you have some advice. Yours is always the best, from Casey. Casey, young Casey, I will have my motherly Delilah's dilemma wisdom coming up next. You're listening to Delilah.
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Casey wrote to me saying that she's been in love for 4 years, a high school sweetheart, and the distance separated them. And now she's moving back and to be a little bit closer than before. What should she do? He's dating someone else. Casey, there's nothing to do. You're moving back closer to go to grad school. Move, go to school, and wait to see what unfolds, to see what God has got planned. It doesn't sound like you plan on running off with somebody else and getting married anytime soon. You can't make him want to be with you or commit to you. You've been honest about your feelings and told him you still care. So now all you can do is live your life fully. Don't put your life on hold for him, but at the same time, you're going to be moving back closer. So see if he's anxious and eager to come and see you. If he takes the time and effort to show you that he wants to be committed to you, then good for him, good for you. But if he doesn't, stop hanging on. If he's not willing to do the hard work and drive to see you and stop dating other girls, then he's just not that into you.

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3: Can you play a song for one of my friends, please?
2: Who would you like to hear a song for, and what's going on?
3: For Rachel. Right now, we're almost more than friends, but we haven't reached the official stage yet.
2: So you're kind of dating, but not really?
3: Yeah. And I just want to tell her that I'm still there for her and I care about her.
2: So what is it going to take to push you over that edge so you're actually a couple?
3: I think it might be prom in 2 weeks.
2: Ah, very good. Have you asked her yet?
3: Yes.
2: And she has said yes?
3: Yes.
2: And you've ordered a corsage?
3: I did that today.
2: Good for you. Oh, Nick, this is going to be a wonderful summer for you, I can tell, young man. You and Rachel, a little prom, a little walk by the beach this summer, maybe some marshmallows roasted around a fire. It's all good.
3: Yeah, I hope it'll be perfect summer.
2: I'll play a good song for you.

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0: Hi, good evening. Who's this?
1: This is Chilean.
0: Chilean, what can I do for you?
1: Well, I wanted to make a dedication.
0: To who?
1: My ex-girlfriend.
0: Ex-girlfriend. Now, why would you have an ex-girlfriend with a voice that sexy, Chilean? If you look half as good as your voice sounds, she's got to be some kind of fool.
1: I guess so.
0: What's her name?
1: Her name is Xiaomi.
0: And, wow, that's another pretty name. So what happened?
1: Well, we were supposed to get married last year, and unfortunately it didn't work out. And we got back together after that, and we were trying to make things work. And in my eyes, I thought everything was going good, but in her eyes, it seemed to be different, and she didn't think it was going the same direction, and she needed to end things.
0: And she broke your heart.
1: Yes.
0: Carved it out of your chest with a spoon.
1: Yes, but no, I'm moving on. I am moving on.
0: So a song for your broken heart.
1: Well, that would be nice, but I also wanted to just give her a big thanks because she has made me into a person that I am now that I'm very grateful for.
0: Okay. You have a good night.
1: Oh, you too. Thank you.

0: Is there someone you wish you could be near tonight, a special person who is too far away? Maybe they're thousands of miles away. Or maybe they're right across the room, but it just feels like they're thousands of miles from your heart. I'm here to bridge that distance, to bridge that gap, to help you hold on to one another and to your love. 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

0: you've called the Delilah Show. Who is this?
1: This is Keith.
0: Hi, Keith. What can I do for you?
1: Not much. I'm up at college right now, and I've been dating a girl for about a year, and she's down in about an hour away, and I'm definitely missing her. I was just seeing if you can maybe put a song out for me.
0: What's her name?
1: Stephanie.
0: So is this your first year at school?
1: Yeah, I'm a freshman up here, and she's a senior in high school.
0: And you are oh so missing her.
1: Definitely, yeah. She's the love of my life.
0: And is it hard to concentrate on your studies, young man, since all you can think about is, you know, wanting to see Stephanie, wanting to drive home to see Stephanie?
1: Absolutely. So, you know, every moment, you know, just sitting up here trying to call her or thinking of her.
0: Okay, you're going to have to get your... Are your folks putting you through school, or did you win a scholarship?
1: A little of both.
0: Mm-hmm. So, you got to know mom and dad are probably going out on a limb to pay for this, right?
1: Yeah, I know.
0: Yeah. Yeah.
1: So
0: you need to figure out a way to get your head in the game a little bit more.
1: Yeah, and, you know, I was hoping maybe you could put a song out for me that would help me get through it.
0: You got a bad, don't you?
1: Yeah.
0: Yeah. Well, I'm glad that you're able to stay in touch with the love of your life, and hopefully you'll be able to see her soon. In the meantime, get back to the books.
1: All right, definitely.
0: You have a good night.

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0: Have you recently made a new friend or reconnected with an old friend? I love Facebook for that reason. I have heard from more friends that I grew up with, that I knew in high school and I knew when I lived in Eugene. Have you recently connected with somebody that has brought joy into your life? If you would like to let them know that the world is a better place because they're in it, you can use me. Use me till you use me up. 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

0: I hate it when that happens.
1: I know.
0: My mouth just takes off. You know, it's just like a racehorse, and it just takes off running before I can get control of it. And then I'm like, oh, I can't believe I said that.
1: Exactly. That's exactly what happened.
0: That's why the tongue is the hardest thing to tame.
1: Yeah.
0: So you need a, I would give anything to take those words back. I want to work on this. I love you, baby song.
1: Yeah, and I miss her a lot.
0: I think I could do that for you.
1: Awesome. I'd really appreciate that, Delilah.
0: Good luck, honey.
1: Okay, I love your show, by the way.
0: Bye-bye.

0: house. 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

0: Hi, good evening. Welcome to the Delilah Show. Who is this?
1: This is Karen.
0: Karen, what can I do for you?
1: I wanted to play a song for my best friend, Holly. She's going through a hard time. She just lost her grandmother. And she means a lot to me. And I just wanted to let her know that.
0: Just, I'm there for you whenever you need to talk. And if you can't talk, I'm still there for you.
1: Right. We've been friends since I was 15. We're like in the 27 and 26 range. So, I mean, we've been friends for a long time. And she's been there through a lot for me. And I just want her to know I'm here for her, too.
0: I'll play a song for you, too. I'll play
1: Thank
0: a song
1: you.
0: For all best friends.
1: Great. That sounds great.

0: 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Do you have a favorite spring memory? Oh my gosh. The smells and the sounds of spring bring back so many rich memories to my heart and to my mind's eye. I hope you're having a love-filled spring. Thank you for joining me here tonight. 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

0: So tell me, Chelsea, who's on your heart tonight?
1: Just a guy I've liked for a long time, trying to get him. I don't know. That's confusing.
0: Yes, yes, they are. And the older you get, the more confusing they are. What song do you want to hear, Chelsea?
1: I was actually hoping if you could pick me one because I want to have, like, my song from Delilah. Like, you pick me one.
0: Okay, what's the confusing gentleman's name?
1: His name is Michael.
0: Okay, so do we want to dedicate this to Michael or do you just want a song for you?
1: Just for me.
0: Okay, let's forget about Michael and let's just find a good one for you.
1: Okay, thank you.
0: Bye-bye.
1: Bye.

0: 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Or are you feeling a little distance and you want to bridge that gap? I'm here to help you do just that. 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
4: Hi, welcome to the Delilah Show. Who's this?
5: This is Jim.
4: Jim, what can I do for you tonight?
5: Well, Delilah, I wanted to let everybody know about the most beautiful woman in the world that I've met. She is fantastic. She has made me a better person, and she has even helped me love myself, which I've never done before in my life. And I really would like to play something for her to let her know how I feel. I've already told her I love her, and she says she has a lot of feelings for me, but she doesn't know she loves me yet. I said, that's fine.
4: So who is it that we're nominating for sainthood tonight, Jim?
5: This is Tin.
4: And where did you meet Tin?
5: Well, actually, I met her at the spa. We were working out together, and I thought she was too beautiful to ever talk to me, and actually, we hit it off very good.
4: Well, let's tell the whole world how you feel about her, and hopefully you'll be calling me back with a more important dedication in the near future.
5: Well, I hope so, and thank you very much for your time.

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1: Hi, Delilah. This is Pietro.
0: Pietro, what can I do for you tonight?
1: Okay, I met a girl 8 years ago when I just came to this country from Italy. But after 8 years, serious problems. We have fighting all over something, and I don't know what to do. It's so hard. She is so lazy. I don't see that she understands the meaning of sharing a life together. I can't function it anymore. I love this girl. I put everything, all, whatever I had for her. How much one person can be disrespectful? I have tried every single way to open her eyes.
0: How many times do you have to be kicked before you go, you know what? I don't like being used. I don't like being taken advantage of. I want somebody to respect me and love me.
1: You're right.
0: She either loves you and respects you and honors you, or she doesn't.
1: You're right. I think I just have to be strong.
0: So the day that you say, you know what, no more, I want to be with somebody who adores me, is the day that life will change for you.
1: You're right.
0: You know what? You deserve a wonderful, wonderful, wonderful woman.
1: Thank you very much.
0: If you're half as cute as your accent, you're not going to have any problem at all.
1: Thank you very much, Delilah.

0: Tonight's letter is from a young woman named Casey. She says, I'm 22 and a senior in college. 4 years ago, I met a boy as a senior in high school and we became close friends. 2 years ago, we dated, but it was hard because I was away at college. I thought that I was just being a typical girl, still being stuck on him 2 years later. Recently, I found out he also regrets ending the relationship. In about 5 months, I'll be moving closer to attend graduate school. Now you'd think it's all figured out and easy, but it's not. Distance is still an issue, even though we both know how one another feels. We can't seem to fix this. On top of that, he always seems to need to be in a relationship. He just entered into a new one before either of us found out how we felt about each other. I already know the answer, which is to wait until I move closer and see what happens. Or maybe he'll still be in this relationship or what? I don't know. All I know is that I've loved him from the first time we met. I can't help but think that two people who have been brokenhearted shouldn't have trouble finding a way to get together. Maybe you have some advice. Yours is always the best, from Casey. Casey, young Casey, I will have my motherly Delilah's dilemma wisdom coming up next. You're listening to Delilah.
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Casey wrote to me saying that she's been in love for 4 years, a high school sweetheart, and the distance separated them. And now she's moving back, going to be a little bit closer than before. What should she do? He's dating someone else. Casey, there's nothing to do. You're moving back closer to go to grad school. Move, go to school, and wait to see what unfolds, to see what God has got planned. It doesn't sound like you plan on running off with somebody else and getting married anytime soon. You can't make him want to be with you or commit to you. You've been honest about your feelings and told him you still care. So now all you can do is live your life fully. Don't put your life on hold for him, but at the same time, you're going to be moving back closer. So see if he's anxious and eager to come and see you. If he takes the time and effort to show you that he wants to be committed to you, then good for him, good for you. But if he doesn't, stop hanging on. If he's not willing to do the hard work and drive to see you and stop dating other girls, then he's just not that into you.

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0: So did you have a bad day today? Do you feel like life has beat you up? Maybe you had a bad day because there's really horribly bad things going on in your world. And I'm not joking about those. But if you're just feeling a little beat up, worn out, frustrated, if somebody got on your last nerve, if you had a flat tire or your washing machine broke down and you got dirty clothes piled up to the top of the room, we can help with those things. We can't fix any of them, but we can play songs to help ease some of the stress and put you into a better frame of mind. 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

So who's on your heart tonight? Someone that is serving overseas, maybe. Maybe somebody that's far away from you. Or maybe you are surrounded by the people that you love this weekend and you just want to tell them how precious they are to you. We're here to help you do that. 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
2: Tavari.
1: Is this a friend, a boyfriend? What is Tavari in your heart?
2: Well, we were friends at first, and now we've taken it to the next level. And I make mistake after mistake, and he forgives me, and I want to stop being so careless when it comes to his feelings, and I want him to know that I really do care about him. And I just want him to be able to stand beside me and through anything. I know that's asking a lot, but...
1: So you haven't just taken this to the next level. You are stupid in love.
2: In so many words, yes. I want to say I love him, but I don't know if it's in love. But I guess I sound like I'm in love, don't I?
1: Yeah, honey. If I were to rewind this tape and let you listen to the last 30 seconds, you would say you're in love.
2: Oh, wow.
1: Let me find that song to let him know that you want to, you know, have him stand by your side, kiss your face. In a, I'm not so sure I'm in love with you sort of way.
2: Right, exactly.
1: All right, you have a good night.
2: Thank you, Delilah.
1: Bye-bye.

0: your requests, your dedications, your love songs, a Delilah dilemma or two thrown in. That's what you'll find each night right here. 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I've been playing your favorite love songs and talking to you and encouraging you. And I have no intentions of stopping. I want to be here at night to be a shoulder, if you will, to cry on, to lean on. A voice of reason in a world that doesn't make a whole lot of sense these days. Thanks for letting me be a part of your night. 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
0: Love, laughter, and songs to help you feel good. Now with Delilah.

0: Delilah. This is Michelle. How are you doing?
1: Michelle, I'm wonderful. Who's on your heart tonight, hon?
0: My husband. His name is Grant. We've been together for 19 years now, and I love him with all my heart, and I just want to let him know how much it means to me.
1: You've been married how long?
0: 19 years.
1: Oh, good for you.
0: We hold each other's hands all the time, and there's a lot of times we fall asleep holding each other's hands. So
1: you're still in love?
0: Oh, yes, ma'am.
1: Still cultivating that spark?
0: Oh, I sure am.
1: Not going to let that flame die out?
0: No, ma'am, I'm sure not.
1: Good for you. I will play a special song. You two have a great summer.
0: Thank you so much, and you have a good night.
1: All right, go for a walk along the shore holding hands, would you?
0: Oh, I will.
1: Okay.
0: Thank you, ma'am.

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0: 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Good night. 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
0: Hi, it's Delilah, who is with me on the phone line tonight.
18: Terry, how are you?
0: Hi, Terry. I'm good. What can I do for you?
18: Well, I was in a relationship with a narcissist for the last 2 years. And so I finally broke free of that. So just kind of want to throw a song out there so women will know their worth.
0: So how did you get involved with the narcissist, and how did you come to realize that's indeed who you were involved with?
18: Well, because I didn't know that when I first met him. He was kind and considerate.
0: Charming.
18: Yes, put me way up on this pedestal, and just little things started happening, and then it was all my fault, and he just kept putting me down and putting me down, and somehow he convinced me, because they're very good at what they do. And they have no empathy or no nothing for no one except herself. And finally, I just had enough. You know, I had enough. And, you know, I was a very strong person when I first met him, and had to make the decision that am I going to live the rest of my life under his spell? And they really do. It's very hard to get over it. You know, I was only with him 2 years, and I have to kind of own some of that, and it's really hard as a woman to own that. But, you know, I just kind of want to let women out there know that if they're in that situation, it's so, so very dangerous.
0: Oh, it's great advice. You just need to take your own medicine, doctor.
18: Yes. I can't fix him, but I wished I could.
0: I know. So yes. Let it go.
18: I will.
0: All right. Good luck.
18: Thank you so much, Delilah. You have a great night.
0: Bye-bye, sweetheart.

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4: And there she is.
5: Here I am. Look at me.
4: Elizabeth Dutton.
5: It's me, Zarin Burnett.
4: How you doing?
5: I'm good.
4: You doing good?
5: Yeah, you?
4: Let's skip past that and we'll get to into my question, which is, do you know what's ridiculous?
5: I do. I do know it's ridiculous. It's a mashup, but a good one. Hannah on Instagram, founder of Folkways Press, just sent this to me. It's a mashup of this like eyeglasses company, Camp, they're like teamed up with the U.S. Forest Service for Smokey Bear.
4: Oh, and I like him.
5: I was like, well, this is cool. And then I looked at all of them. I'm like, these kind of look like the glasses I already wear. So now I think I need some.
4: Okay.
5: And it's a good mashup.
4: What?
5: Yeah. So it's shwoodshop.com. And you go and they have the Smokey Bear, what have yous. But yeah, they're pretty dope looking glasses here. They look like they're made out of wood. But I think they're not. But
4: new year, new Elizabeth. Like, what is this? Is
5: only
4: it a mashup?
5: Stuff.
4: I don't even hate.
5: Oh, and you know what? I'm going to stop right there.
4: Wow.
5: That's it. It's not going to drag on forever.
4: No quotes from a PR person from the company?
5: No, I'm just going to be like, oh, you know what? They make Smokey Bear glasses. And I love the Forest Service. And the proceeds go to help fight wildfires.
4: Wow.
5: It just gets better and better.
4: 26, you're already looking up.
5: I know. You're welcome.
4: Well, I got something ridiculous for you, girl.
5: Yes, sir.
4: Imagine you're a world-famous athlete, and you're one of the fastest to ever do it.
5: I don't have to imagine.
4: I know you don't. But right up until your crimes eventually catch up to you.
5: Oh.
4: Because as you know, Elizabeth, the past is never truly gone.
5: That is true.

0: This is Ridiculous Crime, a podcast about absurd and outrageous capers, heists, and cons. It's always 99% murder-free and 100% ridiculous.
1: Ridiculous.
0: Elizabeth.
1: Darren.
0: This is a story I've waited to tell you.
1: Really?
0: It's a favorite of mine.
1: Oh.
0: It's part one of a multi-part story about doping in sports.
1: Oh.
0: The other parts I'll tell you at a later date. But
1: okay.
0: For now, part one is about the world's most famous cyclist, Lance Armstrong.
1: Lance.
0: I've told you about my personal connection to Lance Armstrong. It's not really much of a connection. It's more like a long-running bit. But my friend Derek and I had this little game we'd like to play when we weren't on our own bikes and we were just rolling around in cages. I mean, cars. And anytime that we saw a cyclist in their Lycra gear, we'd both yell, "Lance!" Why that made us laugh so hard, I can't tell you, but it did. My point is, Lance Armstrong has been a joke to us for a long time.
1: Yeah.
0: Mostly because every July, we'd watch the Tour de France together, and for years, Lance dominated that multi-stage race around France.
1: Totally did.
0: And Lance was so full of himself.
1: Oh my God.
0: Which is saying a lot, since he's a cyclist.
1: He's living strong, Zarin.
0: I kid, cyclist. I'm one of you. But seriously, Lance Armstrong had a high opinion of Lance Armstrong. Strong, as this story will make evident. So what's the story? Well, I'm glad you asked, Elizabeth.
1: Yes, thank you.
0: And I think you already know the general shape and the contours of this one. I think you probably remember it.
1: Lance Armstrong, a little bit, yeah.
0: He's caught doping. He loses everything.
1: Right.
0: But that's not the full story. Because as you know, the devil is in the details.
1: Always.
0: So first up, who is Lance Armstrong?
1: Good question.
0: Fantastic question,
1: I'm so
0: Elizabeth.
1: Glad you asked that.
0: Now, Lance Gunderson was born in 1971.
1: Wait.
0: In the town of Richardson, Texas. It's a suburb of Dallas. He was born Lance Gunderson.
1: Lance Gunderson.
0: Yeah. So you know the calculator company, Texas Instruments?
1: Yes.
0: Well, in 1956, they set up shop at the border of Richardson. And after that, the town grew in size and prestige. Suddenly, the real estate's valuable. You could say Richardson is the town that calculators built. Anyway, soon enough after he
1: was
0: born.
1: Guess what? Richardson is the town that calculators built. You told me I could say it.
0: You could say it.
1: I know.
0: You did, too.
1: That was horrible.
0: So anyway, soon after he's born in Richardson, his parents get divorced. Little Lance was just 2 years old. His mother soon remarried. And little Lance took the name of his new stepfather.
1: Oh.
0: And that's how he became Lance Armstrong.
1: Okay.
0: Fast forward to his teenage years. We don't need to go over his whole childhood. By the age of 16, Lance Armstrong, he shows this aptitude for athletics. His first success is as a triathlete.
1: Mm.
0: You know, like running, swimming, and biking, right?
1: Yeah,
0: within a few years, he's a national champion triathlete.
1: Mm.
0: It feels like triathletes were much more of an 80s, 90s thing. Like back when you'd hear about who won the annual Ironman competition.
1: Yeah.
0: You don't hear about that anymore.
1: I don't know. I got a bunch of friends that do triathlons.
0: I mean
1: I
0: the
1: hear
0: rest
1: about
0: of
1: them
0: us.
1: Too much.
0: like the national conversation.
1: Yeah.
0: You don't hear about who won the Ironman, basically.
1: Yeah.
0: I think in the 90s, other extreme sports began to surpass that OG grueling competition. Anyway, that's where Lance Armstrong first makes a name for himself, the swimming, the cycling, the running. Then in 1992, he switches it up. He focuses solely on cycling, and he turns pro as a cyclist that same year.
1: He did not want to do the runs?
0: No more of the swim for him. So he joins the Motorola cycling team, which was like one of the best in the world at the time. And from the jump, he's damn good. In 1993, he competes in the Tour de France. He wins a stage, which is shocking, right?
1: His first time out.
0: Totally. Now, later that same year, he wins the World Road Race Championship.
1: I thought you were going to say road rage.
0: No.
1: I was so excited for a second.
0: This starts a string of wins for Lance that culminates in him winning the Triple Crown in cycling. He won the Thrift Drug Classic in Pittsburgh.
1: Oh.
0: He won the Kmart West Virginia Classic.
1: Honey.
0: And finally, he won the Core States U.S. Pro National Championships in Philly.
1: Now, that sounds like a legitimate race.
0: Totally. It's not exactly like, Belmont, the Preakness and the Kentucky Derby, but you get the idea.
1: Now, he should have done those.
0: That would have been amazing if he beat the horses.
1: Yes.
0: So this is also, Elizabeth, when the first allegations of his cheating pops into the story.
1: Okay, that early.
0: Yes, because apparently one of the cyclists he was competing against in the national championship alleges that Lance bribed him to let Lance win so he could take the Triple Crown. That was just a bribe. But soon enough, by 1995, Lance moved on to performance-enhancing drugs.
1: Aye.
0: Anyway, the next year, Lance's ascendant career, right? It continues its rise. He competes at the 1996 Summer Olympics in my hometown of Atlanta, Georgia.
1: Mm-hmm.
0: However, he didn't medal in the Olympics. Instead, he finished 12th in the road race. You know what that means. He's going to need to dope even harder.
1: Yeah.
0: But unfortunately, later on in that same year, tragedy struck, Elizabeth. His cycling career had to be put on hold when Lance Armstrong was diagnosed with testicular cancer.
1: Yeah, I remember that.
0: It was bad. Like, his doctors didn't think he would live.
1: Oh, really?
0: However, if there's one thing we can say about Lance Armstrong, he is committed to winning. And so he dedicates himself to beating cancer. It works. He defies the expectations of his doctors. He beats testicular cancer.
1: Good for him.
0: Right? And then after his cancer is in remission, he founds the Lance Armstrong Foundation in order to help other cancer survivors.
1: That's like good.
0: Him,
1: that's a good right? thing.
0: Totally. It would later change its name to the Livestrong Foundation.
1: With the yellow
0: bracelets. Right. Yeah, you remember those.
1: Mm-hmm.
0: More on those later. Now, the next year, 1997, Lance Armstrong meets Kristen Richard. The two hit it off. They get married the following year. The couple gets right to work on having a family. They welcome a son in October of 99, a pair of twin daughters in 2001. Now, you may be wondering, how does a testicular cancer survivor pull off this miracle?
1: I wasn't wondering that. That's his business.
0: Well, he had his testicles removed.
1: Not both of them.
0: Well,
1: I thought he just had one.
0: The one, yeah. But it was like, he wasn't like a... It was... The odds were against him.
1: Okay.
0: People were surprised,
1: sure,
0: right? And
1: sure.
0: It turns out Lance had foresight. He'd made some deposits at the sperm bank.
1: Yeah, that makes
0: Kids
1: sense.
0: Kids were created using his junk from before he had surgery.
1: Sure.
0: Anyway, back to cycling. In 98, Lance gets back on the saddle and launches this improbable comeback. Nobody thinks it's possible. But again, he's like, I'm committed to winning. His first attempts, though, are met with failure. But that just shows Lance will need to work even harder if he wants to return to professional cycling. So in 1998, that same year, when many in cycling believe Lance will never get back to his championship status and they expect him to soon retire from the sport, instead he joins the U.S. Postal Service team and he competes at the highest levels of cycling. And again,
1: delivering the mail.
0: He excels. He doesn't win, but he unexpectedly finishes fourth at the World Championships of Cycling that year.
1: Wow.
0: The next year, in 99, Lance roars back onto the professional cycling scene when he competes in the Tour de France, which is the coolest, biggest.
1: Oh, yeah, Nieuws Ultra.
0: Yeah,
1: that's it.
0: Exactly.
1: That's
0: it's
1: it.
0: The best race in the world. So he stuns everybody. He wins the whole damn thing.
1: Wow.
0: No one saw that coming.
1: No.
0: No one but Lance Armstrong. However, there was an asterisk on his victory because he competed in a field of cyclists that was missing two of the best racers in the sport. So folks were like, well, sure, it's impressive that Lance beat cancer and he came back to win the Tour de France, but he didn't beat the best in the world.
1: That's kind of rough.
0: Right? So the next year in 2000, the best were back in the saddle with him, all ready to challenge Lance in the Tour de France. And wouldn't you know it, Lance still wins the damn thing.
1: Nice.
0: In fact, he increases his pace and wins by 6 minutes over this other cyclist, Jan.
1: 6 minutes?
0: Yeah, he beats Jan Ulrich, who many believe was the best in the world at the time and had been absent the year prior.
1: That's huge. That's a huge amount of time.
0: Oh, totally. He's normally winning like a minute and a half, 2 minutes. And now he's 6 minutes.
1: Have you ever seen the pictures from the original Tour de France where they're like smoking cigarettes?
0: Totally. And they'd stop and have wine breaks, wine and cheese breaks.
1: They should still do that.
0: They really should. Mm-hmm. Now, that same summer, Lance, he competes in the Summer Olympics in Sydney, Australia, where he finishes third, which means he medals and takes the bronze.
1: Mm-hmm.
0: Following year, 2001, Lance returns to the Tour de France, and wouldn't you know it, Elizabeth, he wins again. Now he's won three times in a row. The world of cycling is agog. Who is this guy, they're
1: Who
0: wondering?
1: Is it? Why didn't he win at the Olympics? That's weird.
0: It's a tough competition.
1: I guess.
0: Then the next year, 2002, he does it again. Lance wins the Tour de France for a fourth time in a row. It's truly an exceptional victory. Yes. Suddenly, Lance Armstrong is considered the best cyclist in the world.
1: Yeah.
0: However, I should point out something. He didn't do it alone. I don't know if you know how the Tour de France works entirely, but you race as part of a team, which means team members take turns as the lead racer for the team. This allows the other team members to ride in their slipstream back in the rest of the peloton, which means then they ride against reduced wind and they experience less drag, which keeps their legs fresh for that final push at the end of the day stage.
1: Yeah.
0: So although Lance wins the Tour de France, it's really a team victory.
1: Sure, sure.
0: Anyway, the next year, 2003, Lance wins the Tour de France again, stretching his streak of victories to five in a row. It's incredible. By this point, people who aren't even cycling fans, they know his name. Many are tuning in to watch the Tour de France just to see if Lance can do it again. Notably, in that year's Tour de France, in a late stage, Lance was leading when one of the race spectators, who crowd the roadside, they collided with Lance and their handbag wraps around his handlebars and he nearly crashes, which is bad on a bike.
1: Yeah.
0: Especially when you have no hair on your legs, you go down.
1: I mean, if he'd had hair.
0: Well, it's not like the hair would help with the crash, but it's
1: He'd be like a tumbleweed.
0: Yeah. His main competitor, Jan Ulrich, the former best cyclist in the world, he decides not to take advantage of this mishap, and he waits for Lance to get back in the race.
1: Oh, you're kidding.
0: This show of sportsmanship is heralded by the cycling world, especially when Lance goes on to win the Tour yet again. Little did folks know that Lance was not so committed to fair play himself.
1: Aww.
0: Now, at this point, Lance did suffer a major loss that same year. His marriage falls apart.
1: Oh, no.
0: Turns out Lance was also cheating on his wife.
1: You're kidding.
0: Yes. Tabloid stories come out that celebrate the fact that the newly single Lance is now dating the singer-songwriter Sheryl Crow.
1: Oh, I have like vague memories
0: right?
1: of this.
0: You remember that moment in the culture?
1: I mean, I was only like 3 years old, but I remember.
0: Exactly. So the pair, they become this celebrity couple. They eventually announce their engagement to get married. In fact, Sheryl Crow puts her own career on hold to support her new beau.
1: Oh, honey.
0: She even moves to Gerona, Spain, which is this major hub of cycling and a training ground. But then cheating pops back up and the couple never reaches the altar.
1: Wait,
0: break up the next year.
1: He cheated on Sheryl Crow.
0: No, in this case, well, I don't know if he cheated on her, but I do know from her that the cheating wasn't necessarily inside the relationship. That's why they broke up. It was that, well, I'll just put it this way. Sheryl Crow said he lied to me too. And this was in reference to him as a professional cyclist.
1: Oh, you're kidding.
0: Because the allegations were starting to come out.
1: That's integrity right there.
0: Right? And I respected her. Now, before we get into all of this, we have a couple more Tours de France to get through. So stepping back in time, in 2004, Lance wins the Tour de France for the sixth time in a row. Incredible. He follows that with a record 7th win in the Tour de France the next year, 2005. He also sets a record for the fastest pace in Tour history. He averaged 26 miles per hour at every moment of the race, essentially.
1: That's like superhuman.
0: Totally. It's ridiculous.
1: I mean,
0: he's
1: no Greg LeMond.
0: Exactly. I'm glad you bring him up. So after that record-setting campaign, Lance announces that he plans to retire from professional cycling. Why, you may ask. You're at the top of your game.
1: Yeah, why?
0: Because as he put it at the time, he plans to, quote, spend more time with his family and his foundation.
1: What family? Like, yes, his wife is, I want nothing to do with you.
0: I think he just means his kids.
1: I guess.
0: But not only that, there's also talk that he might go into politics. It's like the reverse for most people. Like, they leave politics to spend time with their friend, their family, and their kids.
1: Yeah.
0: So he's like, no, I'm going to go into politics. And so that's how popular and how famous he was at this point. People thought Lance Armstrong could and should be the next governor of Texas.
1: Wow, what a different timeline.
0: Right? And in fact, President George W. Bush, the former governor of Texas, supported the idea because you see these two Texans, they used to go cycling together at the president's ranch in Texas.
1: Interesting.
0: Yeah, they were buddies, good buddies. Now, before he can announce his candidacy for governor of Texas, Lance goes on the Charlie Rose show, the old Charlie Rose show with the big desk on PBS, and he confesses that he's decided to forego an entry into politics. I'll give you one guess why he decides politics is not for him.
1: Citizens United ruling.
0: Good call. But it's actually, by this point, talk is all around that Lance is a cheater.
1: Uh-huh.
0: Now, as you may recall, by this point, Lance had been cheating since way back in the 90s.
1: Yeah.
0: And talk of him doping dated back to his first victory in the Tour de France in 1999.
1: Yeah.
0: Despite the many whispers against him, Lance insists it's a smear campaign. He vociferously denies he's ever used any performance-enhancing drugs. But then, Elizabeth, the truth begins to come out.
1: Yeah.
0: And when it does, it ruins everything. I'm talking all his hard work, his victories, his records, his celebrity status, even his cancer foundation.
1: Well, there was a time when, like, op research in politics was so flawless.
0: Oh, yeah.
1: And they would get absolutely everything, and then it could tank campaigns.
0: Yes, I think that was a concern.
1: I don't think that works anymore, but.
0: Well, yeah, I think people these people believe that all the politicians are dirty. So now you don't have the belief.
1: Yeah, so who cares now?
0: Exactly.
1: But it used to be like you knew, like, oh man, they're going to lock in and get everything on this person.
0: Totally. He's going to get Gary Harded.
1: Yes.
0: Now, before we get into all of his, what he loses, let's take a little break. Mm-hmm. And after these messages, we'll get into blood doping.
1: It's so weird.
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0: And we're back, Elizabeth.
1: We are back.
0: So, about those blood doping allegations.
1: Blood doping.
0: So it turns out, all during his 7-year run of wins at the Tour de France, there was plenty of talk that Lance Armstrong was cheating. And this was helped along by his tendency to attack his fellow professional cyclists who spoke out against doping in cycling.
1: Wait, not just against him, but no, just in general.
0: In general. You see, back in 1999, when Lance won his first Tour de France, there was something called the Festina affair, which sounds far more risky than it was.
1: Sounds fun.
0: There's this cyclist named Christophe Bassons who rides for Team Festina. He's the only member of the team who was not doping. And that same year, 99, Christophe writes a series of articles for the French press about the prevalence of doping in cycling. And he says it's rampant. Well, Lance Armstrong don't like that. So he confronts Christophe, and he does it during the 99 Tour de France.
1: Like while they're both on bikes riding?
0: Literally. According to Bassons,
1: you're kidding.
0: Armstrong rides up alongside him and confronts him about his whistleblowing in the French press. Yeah, like they got time to talk. So apparently Armstrong tells Bassons, and I quote, "It was a mistake to speak out the way I do, and he asked why I was doing it. I told him that I'm thinking of the next generation of riders. And then he said, why don't you leave then?"
1: What?
0: Yes, it wasn't even that he was mentioning Lance's name. He was just talking about how prevalent
1: it
0: is.
1: Yeah, in general, and just disappointment with it.
0: Yeah.
1: Unbelievable.
0: So when word of their mid-race conflicts emerges, Armstrong then tells a reporter from a French TV station that, and I quote, "His accusations aren't good for cycling, for his team, for me, for anybody. If he thinks cycling works like that, he's wrong, and he'd be better off going home." There's a heavy emphasis on his accusations aren't good for me, Lance Armstrong.
1: Yes, exactly. It's one of those things where it's like, there shouldn't be a question of you get out there and you say doping's bad.
0: Mm-hmm.
1: You know, just like if you were to say like, don't do illegal things.
0: Sure.
1: You know, okay, yeah. Well, that's, you know, that's a statement that shouldn't have blowback.
0: Mm-hmm.
1: But
0: if you come out and you say everyone in Cleveland is doing illegal things, someone in Cleveland might get mad.
1: Yeah, well,
0: just as a counterpoint.
1: Yeah.
0: But really, Lance's concern was, I don't need people poking around, asking a bunch of questions, and coming up with new drug tests.
1: True.
0: Because I'm just beating the ones they have and they don't have. So don't ask for more.
1: He should have been like, yeah, don't dope. That's terrible.
0: Yeah, but you know, they didn't want the best cyclists in the world to agree that it's occurring, because then that gives gravitas, and then all of a sudden they got new tests and everyone's got to pee in a jar before and after races.
1: That's what happens.
0: So at this point,
1: I pee in a jar every day.
0: I know, and I want to talk to you about that.
1: Yeah, well.
0: This is Howard Hughes over here. I need to introduce you now to a key figure in this story. Mm-hmm. Enter Michelle Ferrari.
1: Hello.
0: What a great name, right?
1: Michelle
0: For a very
1: Ferrari.
0: Sleazy guy.
1: Perfect.
0: Michelle Ferrari, as you might guess, is an Italian.
1: Mm-hmm.
0: He's technically Dr. Ferrari.
1: Dr. Ferrari.
0: Yeah, he's a physician. He's also a cycling coach.
1: I love it.
0: So Dr. Ferrari first met Lance back in 95. He was a known figure in cycling, a doctor who was rumored to be this dark force in the sport.
1: Mm-hmm.
0: You see, when he was training as a physician, he studied anaerobic thresholds, as in like how a human body maximizes its oxygen usage.
1: Sure.
0: So the whispers were he was helping cyclists to beat the many drug tests that they had to take.
1: Mm.
0: In fact, when he heard that Lance was working with Dr. Ferrari, the organizer of the Tour de France, Jean-Marie LeBlanc, said, "I am not happy that the two names are mixed." Well, yes. So it was no big secret that Dr. Ferrari is dirty. Yeah. Trouble was, it wasn't easy to prove.
1: Yeah.
0: That said, Dr. Ferrari had been banned from practicing medicine to aid cyclists by the Italian Cycling Federation.
1: Oh, you're kidding.
0: His own people were onto him.
1: Yeah.
0: However, the French had yet to take such a bold step. Okay, Elizabeth, I got to ask, do you know what EPO is?
1: EPO?
0: Yeah, not many do. EPO is a slang term for a group of glycoprotein cytokines.
1: I have no idea.
0: Such as erythropoietin, hematopoietin, and hemopoietin.
1: Sure, if you say so.
0: Now, those three mouthfuls are substances that the kidneys secrete.
1: Okay.
0: Naturally, right? It's the body's way of dealing with hypoxia when you have too little oxygen in the blood, which is, you know, so EPO causes the body to create more red blood cells from deep inside your bone marrow, because that's where you create red blood cells. Mm-hmm. And then obviously, if you're competing in a grueling road race, the more oxygenated your blood is, the more red blood cells you have that can carry oxygen to your spent muscles, the better a cyclist will do.
1: Well, you need to be oxygenated so you can have conversations mid-race. Like, most people are like, hold on a second. Wait, hold on. When we get to this downhill part, I'll tell you what. Really need to tell you so bad.
0: Fall back in the Peloton with me so we can talk. So the talk was, Dr. Ferrari was known to inject Lance with doses of EPO. And I'm not saying that. One of Lance Armstrong's teammates said that.
1: Okay.
0: Yes, Elizabeth, meet George Hincapie.
1: Hi, George.
0: So he rode for the Motorola cycling team back in the early 90s, mm-hmm. alongside Lance Armstrong. So according to his deposition, I'll get to that later, Hincapie said that, quote, prior to joining Motorola, I knew that Lance Armstrong was on the team as I had met him several years prior when we had raced on the national team together. Lance and I were friends from the start, right?
1: Okay.
0: So he was also stated, for the record, that around that same time, and I quote, during the 1994, I was given injections by the team's Belgian massage therapist.
1: Stop it.
0: I asked what was in the injections and was told that the substances were legal products such as vitamin C, vitamin B12, and liver cleanser.
1: Hot beef.
0: Elizabeth, if you're ever find yourself being given a subcutaneous injection of something called liver cleaner by a Belgian massage therapist,
1: then I'll know I've made it in this world.
0: Yeah, things have already gotten out of control.
1: Then I'm like at like Kardashian level influencing.
0: Totally.
1: That's when you know it doesn't get any better than this.
0: So back to George Hincapie and his deposition, he recalled that, and I quote, in 1995, there appeared to be a major change in the Peloton. It was becoming very difficult to keep up, and I learned that the reason was, well, Elizabeth, you want to guess what it was?
1: Yes, please. That's
0: right. It was EPO.
1: EPO.
0: So this is when EPO emerges as the substance of choice for cheating.
1: Yeah.
0: So back to George Hincapie. The widespread uses of erythropoietin, a banned blood oxygen booster, for which there was, at the time, no effective doping test.
1: Sure, so, it's like naturally occurring
0: exactly.
1: in the body.
0: How would you be able to test for like, oh,
1: right.
0: how much glucose you have in your blood versus how much you should have?
1: It's right. like,
0: so, as Hincapie puts it, there's obvious pressure to keep up with the other racers in the Peloton, and I quote, as the speed of the Peloton increased, we seemed to be confronted with the choice of using EPO or not performing well in races. At this point in time, people in the Peloton were talking about EPO quite openly.
1: Well, I mean, yeah, I mean, that's the problem, is that you're in this group and you got to keep up.
0: And you want to be a professional if you want to stay on the team.
1: If everyone else is like speeding along
0: totally.
1: Off full of oxygen.
0: So just like his teammate Lance Armstrong, Hincapie was also quite familiar with Dr. Ferrari. So now around the same time as EPO becomes this trade secret in cycling and changes the sport, Hincapie takes notice of what Lance is thinking and feeling about this advanced performance-enhancing drug.
1: Mm-hmm.
0: You see, at the Milan-San Remo race, their team gets crushed, and it pisses off Lance.
1: Oh, I bet.
0: As Hincapie puts it, and I quote, Lance Armstrong was very upset. As we drove home, Lance said, in substance, that this is people are using stuff and we are getting killed. He said, in substance, that he did not want to get crushed anymore and something needed to be done. So what needs to be done? Great question,
1: drugs.
0: Elizabeth. Back to Hincapie. I understood that he meant the team needed to get on EPO.
1: Yeah.
0: So the team leader is saying we all need to EPO up. Everyone's going
1: right.
0: to EPO up.
1: He's like got needles dangling out of his skin. He's like, I just want it all the time.
0: So being a good teammate, Hincapie finds where he can get his hands on some EPO. It's for sale at pharmacies in Switzerland.
1: CVS?
0: No, but in Switzerland, CVS, yes.
1: Wait, they just sell it at a pharmacy?
0: Yeah.
1: This sounds like something that like you'd have to tinker in a lab.
0: Totally, like isolate and yeah.
1: What other, who else is getting it?
0: What are the
1: other medical applications?
0: I wish I had a good answer for that. I mean, I could guess, but I don't know.
1: Like probably disease,
0: perhaps people who are having like bone marrow issues, bone cancer, things of that nature. Perhaps some
1: crab
0: of
1: crab rangoon,
0: exactly things of that nature. So that's where he goes. He goes to a pharmacy in Switzerland. And he picks himself up some EPO. He then begins to perform subcutaneous injections of EPO on his own. No, like, Belgian massage therapist. He's just, I got this once.
1: Jabbing it in there. Yeah. Or what if they, like, sell it, like, in a can, like, Monster Energy drink, like, crack it open.
0: Just drinking
1: it. Chugging that EPO.
0: Keep that thought in mind. No. As Hincapie recalls, I had made up my mind that if I wanted to be a professional cyclist, I had to do this. Now, remember, professional cycling in events like the Tour de France is a team sport. If you're not doing what all you can to win, well, the team will find someone who will.
1: Yeah.
0: You don't want to be have like Lance mad at you because you're not willing to inject an experimental drug.
1: Mm-hmm.
0: Also, it seemed to Hincapie that all the teams were doing it. So how could that be cheating per se if they're all doing
1: it? Yeah, there's like a baseline for it.
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96.1 The River, the best variety of the 80s, 90s, and today. What do you think the loneliest state in America is? Well, fewer Americans are getting married these days. And the top 10 states where people are likely to die alone. So depressing. The top

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0: Wake up with Murphy, Sam, and Jody on 96.1 The River. It's Dana McKay. Thank you for having us on. And if there's something you want to hear, let me know how I can make your night go a little bit better. It's Dana McKay Radio on Instagram. Always love to hear from you there. And we've got more music next.
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1: I feel by the wayside like everyone else.

0: 96.1 The River. I'm Dana McKay, and a little bit ago I was talking about how summer will be here before we know it, and apparently the president is planning to break all kinds of records with the D.C. fireworks display on the 4th of July. The record for the biggest fireworks display ever was set in the Philippines in 2016. It was like 810,000 fireworks or something like that. So they're going to have to beat that in order to break the Guinness World Record for the biggest fireworks display. We'll see if they pull it off.
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1: They say the holy water's watered down, and this town's lost its faith. Our colors will fade eventually, so if our time is running out, day after day, we'll make the mundane a masterpiece. Oh my, my, oh my, my love, I take one look at you, you're taking me out.

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0: 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It's one that lately I've been turning up really loud in my car, and I don't have a man right now, and I don't know if I ever will again. I don't seem to be having the best luck when it comes to dating. And I don't know, maybe it's because I'm older now. It used to be easy for me. And now I feel like the guys that are into me, I'm like, meh. And then I'll pick one that I really like. And that'll be the one that really just isn't interested in me. And I just don't know when things are going to like match up. If you are, you know, middle-aged, I'm 48, and dating and struggling, or if you finally found someone after looking for a while, please let me know. I need some hope. Dana McKay Radio, message me on Insta. Always love to chat.
1: 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A polygamist from Utah and an L.A. 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

0: Rouge's 96.1 The River. That was Taylor Swift. It's Opalite. And we found out that Andy Reid, the coach of the Kansas City Chiefs, Travis Kelce's team, he got an invite to the wedding. So he said he's going to be there unless his tux doesn't fit anymore by the time the wedding rolls around. Anyway, we don't really know who else is on the guest list. I believe Selena Gomez and Gigi Hadid will be her bridesmaids. Don't know who else.
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0: 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How would you like to go to Paris to see Celine Dion? 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

0: 96.1, The River. That was Green Day and Time of Your Life. Good riddance. It's Dana McKay. Thank you for listening. Really appreciate you being here. And if you enjoy the sound of my voice and you like following the news and politics too, I'm on another show on iHeartRadio. It's called The Ryan Gorman Show. Ryan's the host. I am the co-host. We've known each other for a very long time and we just kind of talk about news and politics and we try to have fun with it. 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

0: 96.1 The River. That was Bruno Mars and I Just Might. It's Dana McKay. Thank you so much for having us on. And we have an incredible trip to Paris for you. 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You could listen while you're in Paris. And this trip to see Celine Dion is amazing. 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
1: 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A polygamist from Utah, and an L.A. 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

The home of Murphy, Sam, and Jody in the morning, 96.1 The River. Good morning and happy Monday. Thank you for listening. My name is Dana McKay. So a big study on school cell phone bans was just done. The results mixed when it comes to test scores. And I'm going to tell you what a teacher told me

0: 96.1 The River. Baton Rouge's best variety of the 80s, 90s, and today. That's Benson Boone, and sorry, I'm here for someone else. I'm Dana McKay, and hopefully you're here for me and the music. And school cell phone bans have been a thing for a couple of years now in some places. Others just kind of, you know, got the ball rolling this year. But they did a big study, the first one, to figure out what the impact is of banning cell phones in the classroom. And teachers reported that kids are paying attention more, less disruptions. Kids say they feel like their overall well-being is better in school, but test scores didn't go up. Well, one teacher told me that they think, she and her fellow teachers think, that the reason the test score average didn't go up is because some kids were using their cell phones to cheat on a regular basis, and their grades went way down when they couldn't cheat anymore, and that it's skewing things. So it should be interesting to see what happens over the next couple of years.
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A lot of people are defending her after Wednesday night. She was out at a restaurant in L.A., and I guess she was acting kind of erratic. She was barking. I posted a video about it on my Instagram at Dana McKay Radio. Some people got upset with me. But some are saying that she was acting that way because she was telling a story.

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And coming up this weekend, it's more retro fun with a best of the 80s and 90s weekend. 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

0: 96.1 The River. Good morning and happy Monday. If you're like me, you start off the week at this time feeling rested and amazing and oh my gosh, this is going to be a great week. I've got energy. I'm ready for it. And by Wednesday, is it Friday yet? But I hope you have an incredible Monday. I'm trying to pace myself more and not just, you know, hit the ground running on Mondays because that's how I exhaust myself by Wednesday. So take it easy, take care of you, and have a great Monday.
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1: How to elevate a hot dog. I'm not kidding. A hot dog is a staple of summer food. We don't eat them very often, Murphy, because I try to watch what I eat. You know, every once in a while at a ballpark, you know, a game, I'll eat a hot dog.
0: It's a guilty pleasure when you have one.
1: Oh, my gosh. But when I was little and we would have hot dogs, it was like ketchup, mustard, and, you know, little onions, which that's all.
2: A hot dog is a blank canvas.
1: Correct. That's the quote of the day,
2: food
1: dude.
2: Do what you want with it. Relish, mustard, mayo, ketchup, onions, cheese.
1: There are other ways,
2: chili.
1: Though. Have you seen some of this stuff online? We're going to share some of it. We want to hear from you about the ways you elevate your hot dog. The number one way is the spiral cut. You've seen that? Have you heard of that? Instead of cutting it long ways so that it chars and cooks better like on a grill, but you also create a pocket where you can put stuff in it. Well, the same is true if you spiral cut it. If you just cut little slits in it.
2: They got little things on Amazon you can buy.
1: Put it on a skewer.
0: Yeah. So wait, what is the difference there? What is that?
1: It's got little pockets.
2: It opens it up, and so like if you're grilling it, some of the insides can get grilled as opposed to just the outside charring.
0: Okay.
2: It's like,
1: you char all of it, and then you have pockets that you can stuff some cheese in or jalapenos or coleslaw or anything. Just like Sam said, it's a blank canvas. The ways to elevate a hot dog. Premium toppings, texture, and using a grill, like grilling it. Grilling and toasting the buns is very important.
2: Using
1: don't
2: the fancy
1: give me cold
2: bun
1: buns.
2: Too.
1: Yeah, you can use pretzel buns. You can use hoagie rolls. You know, and another thing is not just hot dogs. Use like high quality sausages.
0: Mm-hmm. Oh, yeah.
1: Oh, yeah.
0: That kicks it up a notch.
1: It does.
0: I remember as a kid, there actually was one night a week. It wasn't the same night every week, but hot dogs were always going to be at least one meal. For one night.
1: We had them a lot too.
0: My mom was not one of those to experiment, which is probably why I overcorrected later in life to experiment with anything because, I mean, to me, there is no one way to do anything. And for her, it was mustard, ketchup, chili, and pretty much any combination of that, and that was it. Mm-hmm. Or I mean, you could do relish, but it was nothing outside of that box.
1: Yeah.
0: You know?
1: And
0: there's so many different things you can do.
2: Did you have hot dog options? It was Oscar Mayer, period.
1: Oh, we had options. We could buy the little pink ones.
2: Ew.
1: Those were delicious.
0: No, it was Oscar Mayer, period. Same thing.
1: Oh,
0: it's just like that adamant.
1: So sad, guys.
0: I know, right. That's why I branch out. I eat everything now.
1: Gourmet cheeses, jalapenos, caramelized onions, pickled veggies. Elevate your hot dog and let us know how you're doing it.

0: It's Murphy, Sam, and Jody on 96.1 The River. Good morning.
1: Morning pick-me-up time. I want to introduce you guys to Dave Whitlow, who is retired after working as a local government manager, raising two children of his own. He is soft-spoken. He didn't really know what to do with his time when he retired, but he did want to make a difference. He wanted to do something good every day in the world, and he found his calling at a nearby NICU, neonatal intensive care unit. This is where very sick babies are. In any hospital, if you hear that there's a NICU, that means that's the smallest babies, the sickest babies. And he is a cuddler.
2: Aww.
1: I know. And so here's a little bit of Dave.
3: I have been a cuddler since early summer of 2018, so almost 8 years.
0: Oh.
3: An average day, I get here about 8:30 in the morning, and I start walking around the unit, listening for a child who might be crying, or looking at the nurses, and they'll frequently, if they see me in here, they'll say, "I've got a child for you." If I come in and there's a baby in a chair or in a boppy down on the floor on a pad and they need some attention, I'll get down on the floor with them and play with them, read to them, sing to them. I'll hold their hands. I'll rub their forehead.
0: Oh, that's really
1: it's a
0: sweet
1: thing. Yeah, like,
0: sweet. And you know, that helps with the healing.
1: It helps them, of course. Yeah. Children do need to be held. It's part of them understanding that they're going to be okay. It levels out their nervous system. It helps with healing, for sure. He has cuddled and held more than 500 children in this time.
0: Wow.
1: He said, "It's the best gig I've ever had." I mean, of course it is.
2: I want to do that.
1: I want to say this. You can't just roll into the NICU and say, "I want." You have to be trained for that. Know that. I mean, they
0: have to retrain. I'm sure they're doing security background checks,
1: big
0: all that.
1: Time, yeah. Big time security background checks. But there is a need for that. It's a volunteer position, and it's different per hospital. There are parts of the world that need it desperately, too. So anyway, just wanted you to get to know Dave for the pick-me-up today.
4: 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A polygamist from Utah and an LA Armenian businessman.
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2: They say the holy water's watered down, and this town's lost its faith. Our colors will fade eventually, so if our time is running out, day after day, we'll make the mundane a masterpiece. Oh my, my, oh my, my love, I take one look at you, you're taking me out.

0: 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It's Murphy, Sam, and Jody on 96.1 The River. 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
1: I feel like when it comes to sleeping in a room, you have two kinds of people. People who want to sleep in the dark and people who need a light, a little bit of light, right? A night light. Is that true? Don't you find?
2: Oh, yeah, and they also got people that sleep with clothes and get not clothes.
1: Oh, yeah, there's hot and cold rooms. Yeah. But let's just talk about sleeping in darkness.
2: Yes.
1: You do know that it's important. They say you get better sleep. Your body clock can do its thing, refreshing and resetting your body best if you can adapt to sleeping in darkness.
2: Right.
1: Although when I say these words, I know there are children listening who are scared of the dark. And that's a sad thing to me for a child to be afraid to be in the dark and be put in the dark, you know? Murphy likes light. I can sleep in blackness,
2: but I
1: have adjusted to sleeping with a little bit of light because Murphy likes a little light.
0: Well, it's usually night light, but that's for me because I'm easily disoriented when I wake up in the middle of the night to go to the restroom and I kick and trip on things. So how do you not do that? You have a little bit of light. It's not enough to keep me awake.
1: Yeah. What about you, Sam? Do you sleep in darkness?
2: Completely dark. I even have the curtains that, you know, that
1: blackout curtains.
2: Yeah.
1: Okay, everything. Good. It's good for your body clock. It's good for your body to reset. It's like tricking your nervous system out.
0: Yeah, makes sense.
1: So if you want to get better at it, if you've always slept with a nightlight and maybe you're struggling with sleep, there's a lot involved with that, your routine, all of that, you know, getting exercise during the day, doing, you know, letting go of caffeine, all of those things. But if you can slowly adapt to sleeping in a darker room, it can improve your life, they say. So how do you do it? Well, you slowly dim the lights and you slowly dim the amount of light. Like you just take it down a little bit every night for a few weeks.
2: Are you going to try this at home?
1: No, Murphy's, I've adjusted. I'm okay. Why, you want to go dark?
0: No. You know, and it's interesting that we don't have blackout, you know, because, I mean, to be honest with you, circadian rhythm is circadian rhythm. If the sun comes up, that's how we're designed, unless you work overnights, you know what I mean, or something like that. It's how you're designed to wake up, so that doesn't bother me either.
1: And they say whatever light sources you're using, like whatever night lights we do have, make sure that they are gentle, soft lighting.
0: Because
1: there's a difference.
0: There's
1: harsh lighting does not belong anywhere near the bedroom anyway.
0: And those little inexpensive LED night lights have come a long way now where they do have soft light and filters on them. They're great.
1: Mm-hmm. Here's one you would like, Murphy. Set a timer with it the way you like it as you go to sleep and make it slowly dim as you sleep so that if you wake up at 2 o'clock in the morning, it's darker.
0: Interesting.
1: Little trickery on yourself.
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1: Sam's always up on the new eats. He's the food dude.
2: Taco Bell is giving us a new new Mexican pizza this Thursday.
0: Really?
2: The Cantina Chicken Mexican Pizza.
3: Oh,
0: what do you think? Do you like them messing with the original, Sam, or no?
2: Oh, as long as it's the base and all that, and they're just changing out the proteins.
3: Well, you can still get the original. It just means you can...
2: Oh, yeah.
0: I'm just asking about, because people were so, into getting the original back in the first place.
2: Yeah.
0: You offer something in addition.
3: Idea of chicken.
2: Yeah, and you can change up the original, too, and just get all beans, no meat and all that.
3: Okay.
2: By the way, here's a little cheat for you. Aldi has this... layered chicken tostada in their freezer section.
3: Okay.
2: Tastes just like a Mexican pizza.
0: That's really
2: unbelievable. Okay. I read about it and I was like, no way. I bought one and tried it. It's great.
3: That's okay. A food dude cheat for you.
2: Yes. Yeah. Over at Burger King this month, got some new stuff landing. An orange dreamsicle Freezy King. It's a drink that they're doing.
3: Oh, so good.
2: Also a firecracker cookie pie. Mm. It's got little starred cookies on top.
3: Yeah.
2: Crown nuggets are back.
3: Yeah. Oh, they look like a crown?
2: Yeah.
3: Got it.
2: Because it's Burger King. And the loaded jalapeno Whopper.
3: Mm.
2: Staying away from this one. Jody, you can have it. Creamy jalapeno sauce, crispy onions and jalapenos mixed together, and sliced jalapeno peppers.
3: It's a good flavor, jalapeno. Can't go wrong with it.
2: A lot of them. Denny's has a new He-Man themed menu.
3: Oh.
2: Check this out for breakfast. Eternia's Premium Breakfast Slam.
3: Yeah.
2: Buttermilk pancakes. Topped with mint chocolate chip ice cream.
0: Oh, wow. Wow.
2: And a chocolate drizzle, and it's served with eggs and all the other stuff.
3: That's dessert.
2: Yeah.
3: Like, eat the eggs first and then eat
2: there's
3: that.
2: Also Junior Grayskull's Epic Crackle Cakes. It's
3: that's
2: little
3: cool.
2: Pancakes, vanilla ice cream on it, and popping candy on top of that.
3: That's in whatever conjunction with the Masters of the Universe movie that's coming out in June.
2: Yeah.
3: It's called Master, but it's He-Man's story.
2: Yeah. Got a new leader for the best brownie mix ever from Betty Crocker, dark chocolate raspberry.
3: Oh, my gosh, for the win.
2: Yeah.
0: Those
3: things go together.
2: And I'm assuming it's got raspberry in it, but it's also got a raspberry swirl on top.
3: Oh.
0: I bet that's delicious.
3: Guys, when is out now?
2: Supposedly.
3: All right. Going to go shopping today for it.
2: And again, we hear from your protein update. Raisin Bran has a new protein Raisin Bran.
0: All right.
2: 9 grams of protein in every serving.
3: Whoa. All right. Yeah. Thank you, food dude.
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1: How to elevate a hot dog. I'm not kidding. A hot dog is a staple of summer food. We don't eat them very often, Murphy, because I try to watch what I eat. You know, every once in a while at a ballpark, you know, a game, I'll eat a hot dog.
0: It's a guilty pleasure when you have one.
1: Oh, my gosh. But when I was little and we would have hot dogs, it was like ketchup, mustard, and, you know, little onions, which that's all.
2: A hot dog is a blank canvas.
1: That's the quote
2: of
1: the day,
2: food
1: dude.
2: Do what you want with it. Relish, mustard, mayo, ketchup, onions, cheese.
1: There are other ways, though. Have you seen some of this stuff online? We're going to share some of it. We want to hear from you about the ways you elevate your hot dog. The number one way is the spiral cut. You've seen that? Have you heard of that? Instead of cutting it long ways so that it chars and cooks better like on a grill, but you also create a pocket where you can put stuff in it. Well, the same is true if you spiral cut it. If you just cut little slits in it.
2: They got little things on Amazon you can buy.
1: Put it on a skewer.
0: Yeah. So wait, what is the difference there?
1: It's got little pockets.
2: It opens it up, and so like if you're grilling it, some of the insides can get grilled as opposed to just the outside charring.
0: Okay.
2: It's like,
1: you char all of it, and then you have pockets that you can stuff some cheese in or jalapenos or coleslaw or anything. Just like Sam said, it's a blank canvas. The ways to elevate a hot dog. Premium toppings, texture, and using a grill, like grilling it. Grilling and toasting the buns is very important.
2: Using
1: don't
2: a fancy
1: give me cold
2: bun
1: buns.
2: Too.
1: Yeah, you can use pretzel buns. You can use hoagie rolls. You know, and another thing is not just hot dogs. Use like high quality sausages.
0: Mm-hmm. Oh, yeah. Oh, yeah. That kicks it up a notch.
1: It does.
0: I remember as a kid, there actually was one night a week. It wasn't the same night every week, but hot dogs were always going to be at least one meal. For one night.
1: We had them a lot too.
0: My mom was not one of those to experiment, which is probably why I overcorrected later in life to experiment with anything because, I mean, to me, there is no one way to do anything. And for her, it was mustard, ketchup, chili, and pretty much any combination of that, and that was it. Mm. Or I mean, you could do relish. But it was nothing outside of that box.
1: Yeah,
0: you know?
1: and
0: there's so many different things you can do.
2: Did you have hot dog options? It was Oscar Mayer, period.
1: Oh, we had options. We could buy the little pink ones. Ew. Those were delicious.
0: No, it was Oscar Mayer, period. Same thing.
1: Aww,
0: it's just like that adamant.
1: So sad, guys.
0: I know, right. That's why I branch out. I eat everything now.
1: Gourmet cheeses, jalapenos, caramelized onions, pickled veggies. Elevate your hot dog and let us know how you're doing it.
0: Coming up at 7:50, Jody has three things to know today. Next, your morning pick-me.
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1: Morning pick-me-up time. I want to introduce you guys to Dave Whitlow, who is retired after working as a local government manager, raising two children of his own. He is soft-spoken. He didn't really know what to do with his time when he retired, but he did want to make a difference. He wanted to do something good every day in the world, and he found his calling at a nearby NICU, neonatal intensive care unit. This is where very sick babies are. In any hospital, if you hear that there's a NICU, that means that's the smallest babies, the sickest babies. And he is a cuddler. And so here's a little bit of Dave.
2: I have been a cuddler since early summer of 2018, so almost 8 years. An average day, I get here about 8:30 in the morning, and I start walking around the unit, listening for a child who might be crying, or looking at the nurses, and they'll frequently, if they see me in here, they'll say, "I've got a child for you." If I come in and there's a baby in a chair or in a boppy down on the floor on a pad and they need some attention, I'll get down on the floor with them and play with them, read to them, sing to them. I'll hold their hands. I'll rub their forehead.
0: Oh, that is really
1: It's a
0: sweet.
1: Thing.
0: Yeah,
1: like,
0: sweet. And you know, that helps with the healing.
1: It helps them, of course. Yeah. Children do need to be held. It's part of them understanding that they're going to be okay. It levels out their nervous system. It helps with healing, for sure. He has cuddled and held more than 500 children in this time.
0: Wow.
1: He said, "It's the best gig I've ever had." I mean, of course it is.
3: I want to do that.
1: I want to say this. You can't just roll into the NICU and say, you have to be trained for that. Know that. I mean, they
0: have to retrain. I'm sure they're doing security background checks,
1: big
0: all that.
1: Time. Yeah. Big time security background checks. But there is a need for that. It's a volunteer position, and it's different per hospital. There are parts of the world that need it desperately, too. So anyway, just wanted you to get to know Dave for the pick-me-up today.
0: Coming up next, Jody has another Hollywood Outsider.
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1: 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Jody's Hollywood Outsider.
2: Did you know that Shrek is back in theaters, the original one, for a limited run?
3: Good morning. Good morning to you.
4: And you.
3: And
0: you. Did not know that.
2: It's the 25th anniversary of Shrek. This movie, the original one, debuted May of 2001. So check your listings. It's running in standard formats. And you know who predicted it all those years ago that it had staying power was Eddie Murphy.
3: All right. That's more like it. Shrek and Donkey on another whirlwind adventure. Ain't no stopping.
2: Because he's Eddie Murphy. He knows right where the funny is.
0: He does. Always has. Yeah.
5: A recent interview where Chris Rock said he was the one that they were tapping to do Donkey.
2: You know that hurts. You know that hurts Chris Rock forever.
5: That was $30 million I lost.
2: Did he say it like Donkey? Okay, moving on to a big one this week. We all know the big, big, big Star Wars movie, The Mandalorian and Grogu, almost here.
6: Hey, never touch the buttons.
2: So the word is Pedro Pascal, the star. Well, I guess Grogu's actually the star here. But Pedro, he said this is what he wanted for the beginning. He likes movies. He wants to make movies. When he was first, you know, jumped onto this project, it's a TV show. It was on Disney Plus. And so this is what he's been waiting for. It's the reason he wanted to do it from jump was for it to be on the big screen.
5: Coming up next, can't wait to tell you about my spontaneous date this weekend.
2: Ooh.

0: 96.1, The River. Good morning. It's Murphy, Sam, and Jody.
1: Jody, I'm paraphrasing you here, but haven't you said that spontaneity is one of the keys of life?
2: Happiness.
1: Keys
2: of being happy in life is doing things spontaneously. Yeah.
0: It is a Jody thing, I can tell you that.
2: You'll enjoy things more if you just, all of a sudden have them happen.
1: Yeah, I went into the weekend not really having any plans. Friday night, my son Sammy calls and says, hey, his wife Melissa was sick and they had planned Saturday to go see Book of Mormon.
2: Yeah.
1: The touring Broadway company.
2: Oh, wow.
1: And she can't go, so her idea was, why don't you invite your dad? So, hey, I went to see Book of Mormon Saturday spontaneously.
2: Did you, at first, was your first inclination to say, I'm home? I'm just asking, because sometimes when you're at home, you're happy to be there, you know.
1: Not really, because it was a day later, and I had time to do all my stuff.
0: Don't you and Sammy, your son, do these sort of comedy tour things together a lot? That seems to be your thing. You like to go see stand-up together. You like to go see all of this kind of stuff.
1: We love going to see stand-up. When we get together this summer in Chicago, we're still looking for comedians to go see there as well. And this Book of Mormon, a lot of humor in this play, so it was kind of right up our alley. So it was like, sign me up. So we kind of made a date out of it, a daddy
0: Sunday, yeah. Cool.
1: So we went and we had lunch beforehand, and we went to the play, and then, I mean, we just had a great time.
2: Sweet. And that it was
1: unplanned.
2: Right. And if you had planned it for 6 months, there's something about just doing it right before that makes it sweeter.
1: Yeah. Because
2: I think it's about expectation.
1: Lunch beforehand, it was just like, I don't care. You know, because, and you're right, if it was 6 months in advance, I'd be like, well, I'd love to go eat here and I'd love to go eat there. Yeah. But he was like, hey, I want to go eat at this hot dog place. It's like, good, cool. Let's go. And then we'll go to the play.
2: If you have time to plan things, which is nothing wrong with making plans. We have to make plans, but you almost overthink it.
1: Yeah.
2: If it's spontaneous, you just go with the flow.
1: Mm-hmm.
0: I think they're both just as sweet. One gives you something to look forward to, which is really awesome, you know?
2: Yeah.
0: And then the other is just like, it's so memorable. Bonus. Usually, yeah.
2: All right, coming up next, three things to know today.
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2: Hey, good morning. So love having you along today. Mix of sun and clouds again. Warming up, though. High in the upper 80s today and a pretty good chance of some afternoon scattered showers. Coming up next, three things to know today right now, Madonna. Love.

0: 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Good morning.
1: Here's three things to know today.
2: Number one, there's been a breakthrough in what causes anxiety disorders, a scientific breakthrough, which is good news for us all. So there's a nutrient needed for healthy brain function, and people who have anxiety disorders have lower levels of it. It's called choline, a nutrient. So they're talking
0: about. I've heard of
2: that. Have you?
0: Yeah, I actually have. I don't know that I've bought the supplement before, but I've heard of it.
2: Well,
0: you know, because I'm a supplements kind of guy.
2: Slow down, though. Slow down. They say they still have to, you know, make sure the link is real, and then they might do some nutrient-based treatments for all the people who suffer from anxiety disorders.
0: Okay.
2: Number two, some Atlanta-area residents who live in a little cul-de-sac are so sick of these Waymo's taxis flooding their streets. They've got like 50 or more in the morning just circling the streets. It's like, and it's not, they're okay if you're picking up a rider, but they're not doing that. These things have just been, it's routing behavior. So the Waymo company says, look, we value our residents there. We're trying to provide seamless, respectful service for you. We're going to get on the problem right away. How do you like that?
0: Interesting. So they're always looking for a place to be. that's wild.
2: And number three, Michael Jackson's Thriller. The album is charting again, of course.
0: Yeah.
2: It's up there. Everybody's listening to it, streaming again. And by the way, the movie was number one again this weekend at the box office, taking over The Devil Wears Prada 2.
1: You're in the know. 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
1: I feel like when it comes to sleeping in a room, you have two kinds of people. People who want to sleep in the dark and people who need a light, a little bit of light, right? A night light. Is that true? Don't you find?
2: Oh, yeah, and they also got people that sleep with clothes and get not clothes.
1: Oh, yeah, there's hot and cold rooms. Yeah. But let's just talk about sleeping in darkness.
2: Yes.
1: You do know that it's important. They say you get better sleep. Your body clock can do its thing, refreshing and resetting your body best if you can adapt to sleeping in darkness.
2: Right.
1: Although when I say these words, I know there are children listening who are scared of the dark. And that's a sad thing to me for a child to be afraid to be in the dark and be put in the dark. You know, Murphy likes light. I can sleep in blackness,
2: but I
1: have adjusted to sleeping with a little bit of light because Murphy likes a little light.
0: Well, it's usually night light, but that's for me because I'm easily disoriented when I wake up in the middle of the night to go to the restroom and I kick and trip on things. So how do you not do that? You have a little bit of light. It's not enough to keep me awake.
1: Yeah. What about you, Sam? Do you sleep in darkness?
2: Completely dark. I even have the curtains that, you know, that
1: blackout curtains.
2: Yeah.
1: Okay, everything. Good. It's good for your body clock. It's good for your body to reset. It's like tricking your nervous system out.
0: Yeah, makes sense.
1: So if you want to get better at it, if you've always slept with a nightlight and maybe you're struggling with sleep, there's a lot involved with that, your routine, all of that, you know, getting exercise during the day, doing, you know, letting go of caffeine, all of those things. But if you can slowly adapt to sleeping in a darker room, it can improve your life, they say. So how do you do it? Well, you slowly dim the lights and you slowly dim the amount of light. Like you just take it down a little bit every night for a few weeks.
2: Are you going to try this at home?
1: No, Murphy's, I've adjusted. I'm okay. Why, you want to go dark?
0: No. You know, and it's interesting, and we don't have blackout, you know, because, I mean, to be honest with you, circadian rhythm is circadian rhythm. If the sun comes up, that's how we're designed, unless you work overnights, you know what I mean, or something like that. It's how you're designed to wake up, so that doesn't bother me either.
1: And they say whatever light sources you're using, like whatever night lights we do have, make sure that they are gentle, soft lighting. Because there's a difference.
0: There's
1: harsh
0: a big
1: lighting
0: difference.
1: Does not belong anywhere near the bedroom anyway.
0: And those little inexpensive LED night lights have come a long way now where they do have soft light and filters on them. They're great.
1: Mm-hmm. Here's one you would like, Murphy. Set a timer with it the way you like it as you go to sleep and make it slowly dim as you sleep so that if you wake up at 2 o'clock in the morning, it's darker.
0: Interesting.
1: A little trickery on yourself.

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1: Sam's always up on the new eats. He's the food dude.
2: Taco Bell is giving us a new new Mexican pizza this Thursday.
0: Really?
2: The Cantina Chicken Mexican Pizza.
3: Oh,
0: what do you think? Do you like them messing with the original, Sam, or no?
2: Oh, as long as it's the base and all that, and they're just changing out the proteins.
3: Well, you can still get the original. It just means you
0: I'm just asking about, because people were so, into getting the original back in the first place.
2: Yeah.
0: Do you offer something in addition?
3: Idea of chicken.
2: Yeah, and you can change up the original, too, and just get all beans, no meat and all that.
3: Okay.
2: By the way, here's a little cheat for you. Aldi has this layered chicken tostada in their freezer section.
3: Okay.
2: Tastes just like a Mexican pizza.
0: That's really?
2: Unbelievable. I read about it and I was like, no way. I bought one and tried it. It's great.
3: That's a food dude cheat for you.
2: Yes. Yeah. Over at Burger King this month, got some new stuff landing. An orange dreamsicle Freezy King. It's a drink that they're doing.
3: Oh, so good.
2: Also a firecracker cookie pie. Mm. It's got little starred cookies on top.
3: Yeah.
2: Crown nuggets are back.
3: Yeah. Oh, they look like a crown?
2: Yeah.
3: Got it.
2: Because it's Burger King. And the loaded jalapeno Whopper.
3: Mm.
2: Staying away from this one. Jody, you can have it. Creamy jalapeno sauce, crispy onions and jalapenos mixed together, and sliced jalapeno peppers.
3: It's a good flavor, jalapeno. Can't go wrong with it.
2: A lot of them. Denny's has a new He-Man themed menu.
3: Oh.
2: Check this out for breakfast. Eternia's Premium Breakfast Slam.
3: Yeah.
2: Buttermilk pancakes. Topped with mint chocolate chip ice cream.
0: Oh, wow. Wow.
2: Man. And a chocolate drizzle, and it's served with eggs and all the other stuff.
3: That's dessert.
2: Yeah.
3: Like, eat the eggs first and then eat that.
2: And there's also Junior Grayskull's Epic Crackle Cakes. It's
3: That's
2: little
3: cool.
2: pancakes, vanilla ice cream on it, and popping candy on top of that.
3: That's in whatever conjunction with the Masters of the Universe movie that's coming out in June.
2: Yeah.
3: It's called Master, but it's He-Man's story.
2: Yeah. Got a new leader for the best brownie mix ever from Betty Crocker, dark chocolate raspberry.
3: Oh my gosh, for the win.
2: Those
3: things go together.
2: And I'm assuming it's got raspberry in it, but it's also got a raspberry swirl on top.
3: Oh.
0: I bet that's delicious.
3: Guys, when is out now?
2: Supposedly.
3: All right. Going to go shopping today for it.
2: And again, we hear from your protein update. Raisin Bran has a new protein Raisin Bran.
0: All right.
2: 9 grams of protein in every serving.
3: Whoa. All right. Yeah. Thank you, food dude. Coming up next, your Hollywood Outsider.
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2: Don't believe these rumors that you hear about Pamela Anderson and Tom Cruise being in a romance.
3: Over here, Lieutenant. I think someone murdered my
2: It's brother. Just a rumor, but the word is he's a fan of her work. You know, they know each other. You know, the reports from the tabloids is there's a spark going on here. I think that she's honestly too close to his age range. I don't think he dates in his own age range.
0: Oh, doesn't he? I guess he's over the years.
2: He hasn't in a long time. He really hasn't.
4: Don't you have to audition to be his girlfriend, too?
2: I think you do, too, and I think she's not going to do that. All right, moving on to something that happened this weekend. Anderson Cooper signed off from his 60 Minutes gig after nearly 20 years, and he did this special sweet goodbye piece where he talked about he always used to just say his name, like he never thought about how to say it. He would just go, "Anderson, I'm Anderson Cooper, hey." Well, when you get that gig and you're hosting it, you have to say your name.
0: How the show opens,
2: and
0: right?
2: He said it was really difficult at first, and then he signed off and did like three takes of it again.
5: And you end up sounding just like a complete idiot, and then somebody just picks one.
6: I'm Anderson Cooper. I'm Anderson Cooper. I'm Anderson Cooper.
2: That's over the years.
5: So, yeah, for the last time.
7: Okay, three in a row. Stand
2: last
7: by.
2: Time.
6: I'm Anderson Cooper. I'm Anderson Cooper. I'm Anderson Cooper.
2: He was nervous to sign off.
8: Oh, my God. 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
2: My boyfriend dog, our rescue Champ, who is 13 years young.
1: It's hard to believe, huh?
2: Gets a monthly injection. And so, but it's
1: testosterone. He wants to feel younger.
3: He's a manly dog.
2: No, it's for his severe arthritis, for his joints and whatnot. And we've seen major improvement in him, you know?
3: Whenever he gets the shots?
2: He gets the shots, and he's not moaning and groaning with every time he gets up and down from the bed. He wants to go on walks more often and all that.
1: He's a grumbler, and you never know with a dog because they don't really have outward signs. They don't show pain outwardly necessarily. Yeah. But it's weird. Like 2 days after the shot, he's not grumbling as much anymore.
2: It's so nice. Yeah. So, but it's kind of an ordeal I'm learning because I can't put him in my vehicle. My vehicle's higher up, my car. And so he doesn't get in and out of that easily. He's not easy to lift. And so on Saturday, I'm like, Murphy, his car's lower. Mm-hmm. Murphy's got the low rider. So it's like, will you take me and Champ? And can we just go? It's time for his injection. I want to do it every 30 days. So, you know. And so I get in the back seat with Champ because that's what mamas do.
1: Right.
2: And we go to the vet and he gets his injection and he doesn't even feel it. He's so, you know, busy being in a new place with all the new smells. He doesn't even feel it. You could give him 10 injections and he would have noticed it. So Rhonda on our Facebook page, because I shared some of the backseat love with me and Champ this weekend, she says, what kind does he get? My Doberman is getting old and I'm just wondering. So the answer, Rhonda, is this. It's called Librela. That's okay, all I know.
1: I didn't even know that.
2: Huh. Yeah.
1: I just knew he was getting a shot.
2: Look, I trust our vet so much. She was just like, I think this will work for him. You know, let's see. Let's try some Librela. And you know, I don't remember drug names. I barely remember the names of things that I take.
1: Librela or Librela?
2: Yeah. Librela.
1: Just Librela. Like what you carry in the rain.
3: Yeah, like the Rihanna song.
2: Anyway,
3: how long does it last, by the way?
2: About a month, which is why we go once a month to keep him.
1: Yeah, when he starts grunting, you know it's that time.
2: No, it's not about that. But anyway, there are other medicines that dogs can get. You know, talk to your vet about it. But I just wanted to answer that question. That's what it's called.
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1: Three things to know today.
2: Number one, maybe you've seen this trending on LinkedIn, banning the 30-minute meeting at work, meaning it doesn't have to be a 30-minute block just because a calendar suggests that for meetings. And a lot of companies are cutting those meetings shorter, 20 exactly. minutes, 25 minutes, based on research that attention spans, it nosedive at 20 minutes or 25 minutes. And it gives employees a break from the back-to-back meetings of 30 minutes, 30 minutes, 30 minutes.
0: Well, you know, and the default setting in Microsoft Outlook can be 25 minutes for a meeting.
2: Ah, nice.
0: Isn't that cool?
2: Number two, there's an asteroid about the size of four 18-wheelers stacked on top of each other that's supposed to zip by us this afternoon, according to NASA's math.
3: Can we see it?
2: With the little dinky telescope, apparently you're going to be able to see it.
3: Really?
2: NASA reassuring us that there's zero risk of impact, even though it's going to zoom past us like it. You know, near like 19,000 miles from us, which they call a close shave. Mm.
0: And then, well, and you know, even if it was, what are you going to do about it?
2: And number worry. And then number three, Nate Bargatze premiered his first ever movie in his hometown of Nashville in a theater this weekend.
4: Night chores? How many nights is this supposed to take?
2: It's called The Breadwinner. He could premiere it anywhere, but he wanted to do it in his hometown, and it was other comedians were there and. You know, that's country cool. artist. This debuts in theaters May 29th.
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0: 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It's Murphy, Sam, and Jody on 96.1 The River, Baton Rouge's best variety of the 80s, 90s, and today.
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1: You make our day when you join us, and we do read and see every single thing that comes through. Social media, email, it doesn't matter. We got you.
0: Got this from Justin for Jody.
1: Hi, Justin.
0: He says, Jody, I feel like we're kindred spirits. Some of my earliest favorite memories of my grandmother were the exact same thing. Her and I sitting outside with her drinking a beer and smoking a cigarette.
1: Yes.
0: I lost her back in 2013, but those memories and those smells actually trigger those memories. This is nice. Sam, shout out for you. He says, I absolutely love the show, The Food Dude, and likes the advice that I give. Thanks, Justin. Wow. Appreciate
1: thank you,
0: that.
1: Justin. Wow. Thank
0: Keep you, Justin. The fantastic work. Yeah, Jody was talking about her mama, Thelma, who had quite the affinity for a beer, right?
1: She did. And cigarettes.
0: Yeah. Well, it's crazy because my maternal grandfather was the same way. He was very young when he passed.
1: Yeah.
0: It was like a sun up to sundown, beer in the hand, cigarette thing. It's weird how those associations are, the smells, they trigger things in your mind.
1: This was the middle of the day, sitting on a front porch, she was having a beer.
2: It's 5 o'clock somewhere.
1: It was more like noon, but anyway. Thank you. I loved her so much. It's a long time ago, a different way. It was her. That was her way.
0: Yeah.
1: Thank you, Justin. I've got a comment for you, Sam.
2: Oh, yeah.
1: Based on you sent off some Star Wars collector cards.
2: Yeah, Luke Skywalker Star Wars collector cards.
1: They recently had
2: one that sold at an auction for $680,000.
1: Right.
2: I happen to have three of them, so I want to see what mine are worth.
1: Okay, and you sent a sticker too.
2: I didn't send the sticker.
1: Oh,
2: it's got
1: okay.
2: a crease. When I looked at it, it has a crease in it, so it's not worth it.
1: So Samir sent this to our YouTube, account, to our YouTube channel where that's on there. He says, unfortunately, well, first of all, it's cool, Sam, but unfortunately, you downgrade the value of having more. If you sent three, you downgrade it because there's no longer new unique.
2: Huh?
1: I don't know.
2: I'm, the more there are, the less...
1: valuable.
2: More supply, less demand, there's only three.
1: Yeah.
2: I mean, that 680,000, what was it? There was nine of those ever in existence that are mint condition.
1: That's great.
0: Yeah, and of all time. And
2: even if these all work and there's 12 in existence.
0: Well, yeah. I mean, I think when we looked up the other day, there are already like 400 or 500 of them online on eBay for sale right now in varying amounts.
1: Aww.
0: So we'll have to see. It's about the grading and how it gets appraised.
2: Yeah.
0: Then you got to find a buyer.
1: Thank you, Samir and Justin.
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1: It's so important to have something just for yourself to look forward to at the end of the day, or at least once a day. I really am a big believer in that. And it can be in the smallest little ways. And for summer, even if you have a really busy life, or you're a teacher and it's been Maycember that we've talked about that a lot. We've heard that, you know, from parents and teachers that it's been Maycember. When your life is filled and your schedule is so filled, it's nice to choose something every day just for yourself, even if it's just 10 minutes, right?
0: Yeah, it's healthy. I mean, your brain needs it. Your body
1: needs it. Parents especially need it. So what's so funny is that I realized that the other day. We were talking last week about best biopics. We went to see the Michael Jackson biopic, and we did a whole After the Show podcast about it, and mine being What's Love Got to Do with It, an older one about Tina Turner's life. But, you know, just talking about that made me think, I want some more Tina. Mm-hmm. So I went back and looked, and there is a documentary, Murphy.
0: Is that the one that you and I watched?
1: We did a few years back. It's called I, Tina. Not a movie, but a documentary where she sat down with somebody, you know, not too long before we lost Tina Turner, and she told the story. And so what I've been looking forward to in the last several days, it's probably a few hours long. So I would just watch a piece of it every afternoon, like, you know, and I'm about to finish it this afternoon.
2: Where is it at?
1: Oh, Hulu or HBO? See, I don't know. I think it's
2: that
1: on
2: was
1: HBO.
2: Helpful.
1: It's called I, Tina, and you know who's also in it is Kurt Loder, because that's the person.
2: He wrote the book.
1: He wrote the book that then became the movie. Mm-hmm. And by the way, he's the one that pitched it. Whenever she was at the height of her solo fame, he told her manager, I think that you should get somebody to write her story. Like, she should write her story down. People are interested in who she is. So anyway, it's always important to have something to look forward to. Like, even if it's a book that you're reading or a documentary you're watching.
0: It is. And you can still have the our things if it's you and your significant other or the your things, you know, but because both are important.
1: I think it's important.
0: But it's really important to have the one that is really your thing.
1: Yeah. Look forward to it. It can be a podcast.
2: Oh, yeah.
1: You take Murphy, Sam, and Jody along with you every day. The Daily Show podcast is only 30 minutes.
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1: Whitney Houston, I'm Beth Christie. Benson Boone is heading back out on the road. Going to be on tour this summer. 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
6: 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From Madonna, Prince, and Michael Jackson, to the Backstreet Boys and Aerosmith. 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
8: 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All day.

96.1 The River, the best variety of the 80s, 90s, and today. Beth Christie with you on a Monday morning. And this song was released in spring of 1977. And I had to read this twice. Apparently, this was their only number one song in the U.S. That's hard to believe, right?

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1: Beth Christie with you. And if you are tired of your day job and you want to do something different, how about cuddling for a living? Details right after Lewis Capaldi.
2: 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I fear there's no one to save me. 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You're driving me crazy.

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1: Someone you loved, Lewis Capaldi. I'm Beth Christie. Now, everybody loves to cuddle. And apparently, if you're really good at it, you could go professional. Ella Love quit her teaching job after 13 years and decided to start over in the world of professional cuddling. She earns about $150 an hour, only has to work 3 hours a day. She says her average client is a middle-aged man with a well-paying job, and a lot of them are married. Now, they're not looking to cheat or leave their partner. They just need someone to talk to listen to them, and give them hugs. Ella apparently took an online course to become a pro. You can too. Just go to cuddleacademy.com.
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1: 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Coming up, more great music. Benson Boone is on the way. Brian Adams, Taylor Swift, and more.
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1: Alicia Keys and Fallen. Beth Christie with you. Got a talkback mic request for Lynn. Just trying to get caught up on everything left over from the weekend at her office. Hang in there, Lynn. Here's some modern English for you.

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1: Hey there, Beth Christie with you this morning. 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

0: 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I'm Beth Christie, and this is the best variety of the 80s, 90s, and today for Sherwood Forest, Brulee, and Baton Rouge. 96.1 The River.
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Beth Christie with you during the lunch hour. I am in for Dana today. Thanks so much for being here and keeping me company.

0: 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Ed Sheeran, Alanis Morissette, Justin Bieber, and a lot more.
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1: One great song after another, just keeping your workday moving. I'm Beth Christie. Thanks so much for joining me.

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1: Earth, Wind, and Fire and September. Beth Christie with you. Now, it is true, right? We all know this, that everything is more expensive these days. But BuzzFeed asked what things have become so astronomically expensive. Answers included dental work. Even with insurance, you can pay over $1,000 for a crown. Family vacation at a theme park. LendingTree says 45% of parents average over $2,000 in debt from a few days at a theme park. Cocktails. They call them craft cocktails, charge over $20. And sporting events, $50 to park, $100 to feed a family. And don't even think about buying alcohol because you know that price is going to go up. So people are suggesting, at least on that one, you can still have a little getaway. A good idea to feed everybody before you go to the game.
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0: 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On the way, more great music for you. Backstreet Boys is on the way. We've also got Justin Bieber, Lady Gaga, and a lot more.
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1: Miles Smith and Stargazing. I'm Beth Christie. 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
1: Hey, I hope it's been a great day so far. Thank you very much for having us along. It's Rick O'Brien with Christina Perry.

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1: Song has me ready for summertime with the three-day weekend coming up. Have you seen AAA's update on how many people they expect to be traveling? Don't expect less people because the gas prices are high. They said we'll probably set a record around 45 million people. The peak travel day, no surprise, Friday afternoon. So that to me says leave a little bit early, like tomorrow? Could we leave that early? Probably not. We could try.
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1: It's a big month for this lady. Her huge album, Songs in a Minor, has 25th anniversary. She's going to come out with a new vinyl for it, end of the month. Here's Alicia Keys.

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1: And Steph is listening today at the UPS store. It is always busy in those stores when I go in on Monday. So we'll get you through today. We'll keep you in a good mood, I promise. Thanks for having us along. We'll have another long set to start up with Foreigner from the 80s. Just a couple of minutes.
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3: They say the holy water's watered down, and this town's lost its faith. 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
1: 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A polygamist from Utah and an L.A. 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

The home of Murphy, Sam, and Jody in the morning. 96.1 The River. 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
1: 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Let's talk in 6 minutes. Here's Taylor.

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It's Rick O'Brien right in the middle of commercial-free ride home. 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
1: 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I wonder how it's working. 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
1: 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She wants some One Republic. We'll play them. 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

Welcome to your Monday night. I'm so glad that you are here with us as we share stories, your stories, some funny, some not so funny, stories from the heart. And then we try to find the perfect song to go with your situation. 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